0: Most of us have a favorite quote or two. What's yours? If I could do it all over again. Christian leaders share the most important lessons of their lives. Nancy DeMoss Wolgemuth is the host of Revive Our Hearts. She also collects quotes. In fact, she admits,
1: I have lots of favorite quotes. I'm a big collector of quotes. And in fact, on Twitter, I mostly quote old dead guys. That's live a lot in those quotes. But I have one that's maybe especially meaningful to me. It's on a little paperweight that my dad had on his desk and that I got after he went to be with the Lord. It's just a couplet. I don't even know who originally said it, but it's familiar to many of us, and it was so important to him and has become very important to me. Only one life, 'twill soon be past. Only what's done for Christ will last.
0: Thoughts from Nancy DeMoss Wolgemuth. We asked author and conference speaker Joe Stoll if he has any favorite quotes.
2: I've had people give me a lot of great advice and have read great quotes, but one that continues to stick with me that I often say to people, that I tell my grandkids, especially one of the grandsons that I mentor, and like to put it into sermons, especially chapel sermons when I'm speaking to our students, is that our lives are not made by the dreams we dream, but by the choices that we make. I think that is so true, and it is so pivotal for us.
0: A sobering quote, author and conference speaker Dr. Joe Stoll. This has been a production of Moody Radio, a ministry of Moody Bible Institute, based on the book, If I Could Do It All Over Again.
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4: Many of us grew up being told, you can do anything. 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It was well intended, to be sure, but the message came preloaded with expectations and pressure. And now, decades later, those of us not blasting off into space as astronauts or Silicon Valley millionaires, we might feel like disappointments. But is that true success? God's Word gives us a reality check with a reset button. Psalm 138 says, though the Lord is great, He cares for the humble, but He keeps His distance from the proud. That's the reality check. Here's the reset button. James 4:10. Humble yourselves before the Lord, and He will lift you up. Get more encouragement for your walk at haventoday.org.
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0: Such a beautiful song. Brandon Lake, How Good God Is. This is Moody Radio. I'm Bill Meyer. 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

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The Bible says, accept one another then, just as Christ accepted you, in order to bring praise to God.

0: 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On the latest episode of Equipped, Derwin will join Chris Brooks to talk about his newest book, It's Time to Heal. 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

0: That's Franny Cash on Moody Radio. Hi, it's Bill Meyer with a Christian artist update for you. Josh Wilson performed a new song featuring an ice bucket, a dishwasher, knives, water glasses, and a flip over his bed. You can check it out on his Facebook reel, and I must say, it is pretty impressive.
1: 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All scripture is breathed out by God and profitable for teaching, for reproof, for correction, and for training in righteousness, that the man of God may be complete, equipped for every good work. That's 2 Timothy 3, 16 and 17. 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
1: In Colossians chapter 4, the Bible says, "Be wise in the way you act toward outsiders. 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

0: Jeremy Camp, Revival on Moody Radio. Hi, it's Bill Meyer with a bit of encouragement from Christian author Sharon Janes. She says, even in our weakest and weariest moments, God can give us the strength to keep moving forward.
1: This is John MacArthur welcoming you to Portraits of Grace. What do you do when you get a headache? Well, if you're like most, you'll take one of many pain relievers to get rid of it. May I suggest to you that that is our society in microcosm? People depend on science and technology to provide painless and instant solutions to almost every problem. They have no idea about what it means to endure. That wasn't how the Apostle Paul lived. He endured pain and trials throughout his life because he knew the physical was far less important and lasting than the spiritual. So how can you follow Paul's example? By setting your mind on the things above, not on things that are on the earth. You need to learn to endure because it's the problems that produce the spiritual growth. So become a portrait of grace by allowing the trials and sufferings the Lord brings to teach you obedience and faith and trust and look away from yourself and experience spiritual growth.
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1: 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Chandler Moore on Moody Radio. 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

0: somebody treated me crummy, and so I was going to buy a pair of pants. I'm Shauna Byer with you here at Moody Radio. I know, it doesn't make any sense. Let me explain. Someone was having a bad day. They took it out on me, and it impacted me negatively, so I thought, I think I'm going to buy myself something. But I got curious about why I had that thought about the pants, right? So instead of pulling out my credit card and making the purchase, I took it to the Lord. And I remembered a question from the book Soul Care, and the question is, where are you taking your hunger? The Holy Spirit showed me that I've got a hunger to be valued, and I wasn't valued in that interaction. So I was going to take my hunger to some counterfeit dopamine hit by purchasing a pair of pants. God showed me that He is the one who sees me. He's the one who values me. And I almost traded that truth for a stinking pair of pants that would eventually end up at the Goodwill. My friend, God sees you. He loves you. He values you. Where are you taking your hunger today?
1: 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Hi, I'm Mark Gothier with Crew and Making Your Life Count. For Lecrae, music is more than lyrics and beats. It's a way to bring hope into prisons, spark transformation in culture, and point people to the goodness of God.
2: We try to walk the talk. We don't just want to create music for people. We want to create an experience for them, and the music is a soundtrack for that experience. I've gone to prisons, pretty much every prison you can think of. I did an album release party at Rikers Island. I've done stuff at San Quentin. The first time I performed certain songs off an album was at a prison. We've done rap contests where we bring our studio inside the prison and allow the incarcerated folks in there to record music and send it out to the world. So I always want the music to be a medium for expression and to talk about the goodness of God and the transformation that He's done in my life.
1: Offstage, Lecrae's passion is to be a bridge, connecting church and culture and leading people toward Christ.
2: 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When I think of the church, I think of it like a greenhouse where there's health in there and people can thrive. And then I think of a jungle where, you know, there's still people fighting to thrive, but it's a little wild. And I think that the greenhouse and the jungle don't talk much to each other. They look at each other and they don't understand each other. And I would love to just be that bridge that helps people inside the church understand those outside the church and helps those outside the church understand those inside the church. And some people burn bridges, but most people walk across them. So I want people to walk across that bridge.
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1: Wanting the fudge is not the same thing as eating the fudge. I'm Shauna Beyer with you here at Moody Radio. Happy Friday to you, friend. Do you ever feel guilty just for being tempted? Like something catches your attention, your mind starts to wander in that direction, and all of a sudden you think, why am I even noticing that? Like, what is wrong with me? The truth is, temptation isn't sin. Wanting the fudge is not the same thing as eating a whole pan of fudge. Hebrews 4:15 says that Jesus was tempted in every single way that you and I are, but he didn't sin. He faced the thoughts. He fought the battle. He wanted the fudge, but he overcame. Being tempted, it's not a sign of weakness. It just means you're human. You're in a spiritual battle. So instead of beating yourself up when you're tempted, turn to Jesus. And remember, when you're staring down that pan of fudge, that you are not fighting this battle alone. Call on Jesus. He knows how to win the battle.
2: 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Hi, I'm Rob West with today's Faith and Finance Minute. But think about that advice in estate planning. If only one spouse knew the accounts, passwords, and financial details, we'd call that a serious risk, not good stewardship. Exodus 18 shows something similar. Moses had become the bottleneck. Every dispute came through him until Jethro said, "What you are doing is not good." The solution was delegation. 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Good stewardship does not hoard information or make everyone dependent on us. It builds systems, shares information, and involves others. So prepare others to carry the work forward long after you're gone. 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
5: Someone recently joked that anyone with normal blood pressure these days must not be paying attention to the world. We're bombarded with bad news on every side, and there's no relief in sight. Yet there is a way to cope with these high-pressure times. Don't be anxious, the Bible says. Tell God what you need and thank Him for what He has done. Then you'll experience God's peace. 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
7: Naaman had everything you could ever want in life, everything you could possibly want in life, except for one thing, his health. The one thing he couldn't gain, he couldn't possess, was his health. He's a leper.
8: Welcome to Living Hope with Pastor Philip Miller. I'm Pastor Larry McCarthy, and we're so glad you've joined us for this series on identity traps. Now, Pastor Philip, today, if someone like Naaman, someone who's rich and they have a health problem, they just tend to throw some money at it. They get a second opinion. They

0: way are more likely to win. They follow the coach's workout routine because they know the coach has their best interest at heart. In the same way, God prepares His children by letting them pass through trials and even persecution. He uses difficulties to refine our character so we can win when we face life struggles. Peter wrote a letter to help Christians deal with persecution and trials. Back then, Roman emperors sometimes covered Christians with tar and burned them. Their burning bodies lit up the imperial gardens at night. Peter said, "Do not be surprised at the fiery trials you are going through, as if something strange was happening to you. Instead, be very glad." How can a person be glad when persecution comes? Peter says, "When we suffer because of our faith in Christ, we are partners in Christ's sufferings." He says, "When we suffer that way, we experience joy and close communion with Christ." He says, "One day we will see the glory of Christ and reign with Him." Peter alerts us not to retaliate against those who hurt or harm us. Rather, he says, "If you are suffering according to God's will, keep on doing what is right and trust yourself to the God who made you, for He will never fail you."
1: If you'd like to learn more about God and His plan for your life, visit urbanministries.com.
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6: Today's program has been pre-recorded, so our phone lines are not open. Well, hey there, friends. Welcome to another exciting edition of Equipped with Chris Brooks. I am so fired up and thrilled that you've joined us today. Do me a favor. Strap on your seatbelt. We're going to navigate through the contours of culture, as always, with the lens of the biblical worldview on. But before we do that, let me remind you, this is the day that the Lord has made. He has given it as a gift so that you and I can rejoice and be glad in it. So let's do just that. Let's follow the words of the Apostle Paul. Let's rejoice in the Lord always. And again, I say rejoice. Well, for those of you who listen to Equip on a regular basis, you know our extraordinary passion for reaching the next generation, the burden of our hearts to equip and empower young adults to be able to know their identity in Christ and to live it out, to give relevant and biblical answers to the questions that this generation is asking. And it's that passion that really drives engagement. I spend a lot of time on college campuses. I try to not let a month go by without having some type of forum of engagement.

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